0: That's called Night Ride and Sunrise, music by Jean Sibelius for your Friday evening here on WRR 101. The London Symphony Orchestra, led by Antal Durati, who was the music director for the Dallas Symphony back in the 1940s. 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
1: At the time of year when the shortening of days cannot be ignored, and when there comes a turning of the colors in the landscape, and an expected, though still surprising, chill is in the air, this moment, seemingly filled with endings, is a time for new beginnings. Jews around the world gather to observe the new year, Rosh Hashanah, and Yom Kippur, the Day of Atonement. I'm Mindy Rantner, and this is Music for the Days of Awe, an observance of the Jewish High Holidays, from American Public Media.

The very mention of New Year ordinarily brings to mind carefree celebration, but the Jewish view of the holiday is quite to the contrary. In the Jewish faith, the New Year ushers in a period of reflection and repentance and renewal, known in Hebrew as the Yamim Noraim, the days of awe, truly holy days. Part of the service on the eve of Rosh Hashanah includes the reading of Psalm 27, which says, Achat sha'alti, one thing I ask of Adonai, this I seek, to dwell in the house of God all the days of my life, to behold God's beauty and visit in God's sanctuary. It's this heartfelt text which inspired composer Paul Schoenfeld to write his own meditation on Achat sha'alti.

Rosh Hashanah literally means the head of the year and gives us a sense of the uniqueness of Jewish time. The holiday is a reminder of creation, which is central to the text of Psalm 8. O Lord Eternal, it begins, what majesty is yours throughout the world? The heavens display your splendor. A particularly lovely setting of the Hebrew text is by Italian composer Salomone Rossi, a native of Mantua and a member of its Jewish community in the late Renaissance. He included Psalm 8 in his brilliant collection of Jewish liturgical music, published in 1623.

There are many prayers which recur throughout the services all year long that are also included for the New Year and the Day of Atonement. Their texts are familiar, but they have special and unique holiday melodies. Others are only recited or sung during the high holidays. One of the most beautiful is Avinu Malkeinu, in English, Our Father, Our Sovereign, in which we acknowledge our shortcomings and ask God to treat us with kindness and keep us safe from harm. This prayer is one of many when we make our appeal to God as a unified community, when many voices sound as one. Avinu Malkeinu, Shema Kolenu, Our Father, Our Sovereign, hear our voice. Avinu Malkeinu, inscribe us for good in the book of life. Inscribe us in the book of redemption. Inscribe us in the book of sustenance, in the book of merit. Inscribe us in the book of forgiveness.

This is Music for the Days of Awe, an observance of the Jewish High Holidays. I'm Mindy Rantner. One of the most meaningful parts of any Jewish service is the reading of Torah. On the first day of Rosh Hashanah, the reading is from Genesis chapter 21, which tells the painful story of the banishment of Hagar and her son Ishmael from the house of Abraham. On the second day, we read Genesis chapter 22, which relates the story of the Akedah, the binding of Isaac, in which God tests the faithfulness of Abraham in a harrowing way. These next musical selections are not from the synagogue liturgy, but are instead examples of the way in which biblical storytelling has been central to the work of classical composers for centuries. First, a small excerpt from the oratorio Hagar et Ismaele Isiliati, or The Exile of Hagar and Ishmael, composed by Alessandro Scarlatti in 1683. In the opening recitative, we hear Sarah demand the expulsion of Hagar and her son. After that, a leap into the 20th century with a piece by Igor Stravinsky, making use of the original Hebrew text of Genesis 22. In Abraham and Isaac, the singer narrates and portrays the principals in the story. He assumes the voices of God, the angel of the Lord, Isaac, and Abraham himself. In the final section, Abraham looks up in time to see a ram caught in a thicket by its horns. He sacrifices the animal to God, thereby sparing the life of the boy Isaac. Remember that ram, because it plays a significant role in the observance of the High Holidays.

a pair of excerpts from the High Holiday Torah readings, the first set to music by Alessandro Scarlatti and the second by Igor Stravinsky. There's no ceremony in all of Judaism quite as arresting as the sounding of the shofar, the ram's horn, whether you've heard it yearly for a lifetime, or this is the very first time for you. It takes considerable skill and endurance to blow clearly the required patterns of notes. Here's a very basic demonstration of how it's done, recorded in 1960 at the Main Synagogue in Amsterdam.

The congregation stands as the haunting sound of the shofar fills the sanctuary. Worshippers look forward to hearing its call, which reminds everyone to awaken to the needs of the world and to be present in the moment. This, after all, is a time like no other. A time to look inward, to put our spiritual lives in order, and to look outward to those with whom amends must be made. The shofar has created in each of us a sense of solemnity and vulnerability, and we're reminded that Yom Kippur, the Day of Atonement, is near at hand. In a special prayer dating back to medieval times, the cantor accepts the responsibility of petitioning God on behalf of the people, asking for forgiveness and compassion. Hineni, here am I, the cantor's prayer, in a setting by Joseph Kurland.

Joseph Curland's setting of the Cantor's Prayer, Hineni. Music for the Days of Awe, an observance of the Jewish high holidays, continues in a moment from APM.

0: And back to music for the days of awe here on WRR 101. 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
1: I'm Mindy Ratner, and this is Music for the Days of Awe, an observance of the Jewish high holidays. Yom Kippur is surely the most solemn day in the life of a Jewish person. Its observance, with prayer and fasting, begins on the previous evening, even before the sun has gone down. The cantor chants Kol Nidre, which means all vows. It's repeated three times, declaring again and again a desire to nullify all personal vows which may remain unfulfilled, and to begin the new year with a clean slate. The traditional melody is a tune that originated in the Jewish communities of Germany as much as 1,000 years ago and is used in Ashkenazic congregations around the world. This is a moving interpretation by Russian-born American composer Sara Gorovitch.

Col Nidre in an arrangement for clarinet and strings by Sara Gurovich. This is music for the Days of Awe, an observance of the Jewish high holidays. Foremost on the minds of congregants throughout the holiest of holy days is the declaration of transgressions and a fervent desire for repentance and forgiveness. This is done in a communal confession recited 10 times over the course of Yom Kippur Eve and Yom Kippur Day. It's called Vidui, which means contrition, and consists of a short alphabetical acrostic and a longer litany as well. Also notable in High Holiday services is the inclusion of a great many liturgical poems called Piyutim in Hebrew. One particularly evocative piyut is Kihine Kachomer, which dates from the 12th century and compares God to the most skilled craftsman and artist. This setting is by Judith Klurman.

There's a lot that happens in the synagogue on Yom Kippur Day. Each part of the service fosters an atmosphere that encourages self-reflection. There is Yizkor, a public remembrance of lost loved ones by the community. There is the temple service, which recounts the extraordinarily complex practice in ancient times of atonement by the high priest for the transgressions of the people. Time and again, the recitation of the confession is a reminder to all to look inward, to take responsibility, to renew a vow to be a better person in the year ahead, to do better. Nothing is more important at this moment because we're reminded that the fate of each person hangs in the balance. On Rosh Hashanah it is written, and on the fast of the Day of Atonement it is sealed, who shall live and who shall die, who shall be exalted and who laid low, for instance. But repentance, prayer, and good deeds have the power to change the character of our lives.

Even as the day of prayer and fasting has seemed indescribably long, there is an end in sight as the hours pass. The afternoon service includes the Haftarah reading of the Book of Jonah. It's an interesting choice on a day when forgiveness is sought by everyone. In the story, God forgives the entire teeming city of Nineveh for its misdeeds, which astonishes the reluctant messenger Jonah. The introduction to Ne'ilah, the evening service, is another one of those marvelous piyutim encountered throughout holiday services. This particular liturgical poem is called El Nora Alila. The text is by the 11th century Hebrew poet Moshe ibn Ezra, a native of Granada, who lived during what's regarded as the golden age of Spanish Jewry. Each verse ends in this closing hour, or as thy gates are closed this night, which is thought to refer to the closing of the gates of heaven as Yom Kippur draws to a conclusion. It's never too late, but don't wait too long. This version is from the Persian Jewish community.

The light outdoors is growing dimmer with each passing moment. And when it's gone, a day of contemplation and fasting and prayer will be over, as will music for the days of awe and observance of the Jewish high holidays. I'm Mindy Ratner. I'm glad to have been able to share some of my holiday traditions and music with you. There is one thing yet to be done. The congregation gets to hear the blowing of the shofar for the last time in the new year. The note that's called out is the great tekiah, tekiah gedolah. It's a sound that will not soon be forgotten.

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1: And this is WRR-FM and HD1, Dallas-Fort Worth, Classical Music and the Arts for North Texas. And welcome to your evening concert for this Friday. I'm Matt Rogers. Welcome to the weekend. We're going to start off with some musical fun from Claude Debussy. This is called The Toy Box.

Ludovic Merlot and the Seattle Symphony performing The Toy Box by Claude Debussy on WRR 101. And I'm Matt Rogers. Good evening. Welcome to the weekend. You can see our weekend schedule online at WRR101.org. The Souvenir of Florence String Sextet by Peter Tchaikovsky. This is Nadia Salerno-Sonnenberg playing the violin and leading the ensemble.

Nadia Salerno-Sonnenberg playing the violin and leading the ensemble in The Souvenir of Florence by Peter Tchaikovsky, WRR 101. You can hear the Dallas Chamber Symphony performing that one in March of next year. Welcome to the evening concert on WRR FM and HD1 Dallas-Fort Worth, all classical all the time. We're going to enjoy some music by composer Joan Tower now. Her string quartet number 2, which she called In Memory. It's dedicated to the memory of Margaret Schaefer, who was the late artistic director of the Hudson Valley Chamber Music Circle. The Tokyo String Quartet performing In Memory, the string quartet number 2 by Joan Tower.

That's Joan Towers, String Quartet No. 2 in Memory from 2002 in memory of Margaret Schaefer, the late artistic director of the Hudson Valley Chamber Music Circle. The Tokyo String Quartet performing here on WRR 101, all classical all the time. Welcome to the Friday evening concert. I'm Matt Rogers. Music in honor of Arvo Pärt here on his birthday, born this day back in 1935. Estonian composer, and this is his Symphony No. 3, played by the London Philharmonic Orchestra.

0: Franz Welser-Most and the London Philharmonic Orchestra with the Symphony No. 3 by Arvo Pärt here on WRR 101, All Classical, All the Time. Today is Arvo Pärt's birthday, born on this day back in 1935. Music by Mozart for you, his Kegelstadt Clarinet Trio coming up as your evening concert continues. 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
0: Your evening concert for this Friday continues now with Mozart, his Kegelstadt Trio, the clarinet trio in E-flat major. This is Daniel Barenboim playing the piano, Felix Schwartz playing viola, and Matthias Glander playing the clarinet.

Matthias Glander playing clarinet, Felix Schwartz playing viola, and Daniel Barenboim playing the piano for the Kegelstadt Trio by Mozart. It's the evening concert on WRR-FM and HD1 Dallas-Fort Worth, all classical, all the time. We're going to take a trip to the Rhineland with Robert and Clara Schumann in just about 10 minutes. But first, a trip to Bald Mountain with Modest Mazurkski.

That's Leopold Stokowski's arrangement of Modest Mussorgsky's Night on Bald Mountain, the Bournemouth Symphony Orchestra, led by José Serrabriere. And this is the evening concert for this Friday evening. I'm Matt Rogers. Welcome to WRR 101. We're going to take a trip to the Rhineland with Robert Schumann now. He and his wife, Clara, went to the Rhineland, and it was such a happy time for the couple that Schumann came back inspired to write his Rhenish Symphony, Symphony No. 3, played here by the London Philharmonic Orchestra.

0: Franz Welser-Most and the London Philharmonic Orchestra with the Rhenish Symphony, Symphony No. 3 by Robert Schumann, here on WRR 101, where we are all classical all the time. 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
0: And you're tuned in to WRR FM and HD1 Dallas-Fort Worth. I'm Matt Rogers. This is the evening concert, and this is Beethoven's Piano Sonata No. 32, played by Stephen Kovacevic.

Stephen Kovacevic playing the piano for Beethoven's Piano Sonata No. 32. You're on WRR 101, all classical, all the time. And I'm Matt Rogers. This is the 25th anniversary of the 9/11 attacks on the U.S. It is hard to believe it's been 25 years. It was one of those events that was just so big, it kind of always lives in your mind, so you don't really feel the passage of time, so it's hard to believe it's been 25 years. In commemoration of the day, this is music by Nancy Wurch. It's called With Peace in Mind, and this is the New York Virtuoso Singers performing.

0: Harold Rosenbaum and the New York Virtuoso Singers performing with Peace in Mind, 9/11 Commemoration by the American composer Nancy Wuerch here on WRR 101. 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
0: Back to your evening concert for this Friday with music by Adalbert Jarovitz, a Czech-Austrian composer who mainly wrote instrumental works. This is the Symphony Opus 6, No. 3 by Jarovitz, and it's the London Mozart Players performing.

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1: There's a Middle Eastern folktale known as 1001 Nights. A king keeps killing his wives, a new one every day, until he marries Scheherazade. She captivates him with a new story every night. As the sun rises, she stops mid-story. The king keeps her alive because he just has to know how it all ends. You know who else was captivated by this tale? Composer Nikolai Rimsky-Korsakov. He wrote a collection of music inspired by this folkloric queen. Each piece, a setting for one of her stories. This is one of those pieces. It's the tale of the Calendar Prince, performed for you here by the Seattle Symphony and violinist Maria Larionov, Gerard Schwartz, at the podium. I'm Melanie Renata. I am so glad you're here. You're listening to Music Through the Night.

an adventurous bedtime story, but a story all the same. The Tale of the Calendar Prince from Scheherazade by Nikolai Rimsky-Korsakov. Gerard Schwartz conducting the Seattle Symphony and violinist Maria Larionov. Now, there are so many stories that are told through music. There's a story of a painter in just a moment. I'm Melanie Renata, and this is Music Through the Night.

Hundreds of years before the French Revolution, there was the Peasants' War in Germany, a time when individuals rose up to revolt against feudalism. A painter portrayed this uprising, and these paintings in turn inspired German composer Paul Hindemith. Now, initially, Hindemith was not actually very interested in crafting music centered around this story. But after the Nazis rose to power in Germany, he couldn't help but feel compelled. This is a slice of that story called Angel's Concert.

music from an opera that was banned in 1934. Why was it banned? Well, because the fragile little ego of Adolf Hitler just couldn't handle the criticism. That was Angel's Concert from Matthias the Painter by Paul Hindemith. Herbert Blumstedt conducting the San Francisco Symphony. Now some raw and almost angry emotions get mixed together here with a touch of softness, a cleansing musical emotional roller coaster by none other than Robert Schumann. Here's pianist Benjamin Grosvenor with the dizzying Kreisleriana.

0: pianist Benjamin Grosvenor serving up a dizzying array of notes, Kreisleriana by Robert Schumann.
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Tchaikovsky spent some of his happiest days in Ukraine. Days filled with family gatherings, open countryside, and a breeze that carried the songs of local villagers. Out of that warmth came a symphony that bridges worlds. Folk tunes carried by memory, later given shape at Tchaikovsky's desk in Moscow, and met with a roar of excitement at its premiere. It's Tchaikovsky's shortest symphony, lovingly referred to as the Little Russian, his second symphony in C minor. It's coming up later this hour. I'm Melanie Renata. I'm so glad you're here. This is Music Through the Night.

One of the biggest practical jokers in the world of classical music was probably your boy Mozart. He had a hornist friend, specifically, who was perhaps his favorite target. Mozart wrote quite a few works for this friend, and he'd mark up the manuscripts with a friendly jab here and there. And although the notes are all in good fun, this horn quintet, the first work Mozart wrote for this friend, well, it is absolutely no joke.

cornist Hermann Bowman alongside the Gewandhaus Quartet, serving up Mozart's Happy Horn Quintet in E-flat major. I'm Melanie Renata with music that carries a serious and slow elegance in just a moment. This is Music Through the Night.

A sarabande is a dance that originated in Spain. In France, it became popular as a slower, stately dance. And of course, Claude Debussy leaned into that slow and serious vibe for his sarabande.

the Minnesota Orchestra with a very pretty Sarah Bond by Debussy. Asia Wei conducting. Hey there, I'm Melanie Renata. Thanks for sharing some time and space with me for Music Through the Night. It was on a wintry night at a Christmas party thrown by Nikolai Rimsky-Korsakov, where Peter Tchaikovsky found himself in the spotlight. He premiered his second symphony to a rather ravenous audience. It's shared with you here by the Chicago Symphony.

0: Music that was so well received at its premiere that composer Tchaikovsky claimed he was nearly torn to pieces by the audience. His second symphony in C minor, Opus 17, Claudio Obado at the podium there conducting the Chicago Symphony. 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

Long before orchestras filled concert halls with grand sweeping sound, there was simplicity. Chanting monks, silence between notes. The very roots of classical music. Nothing rushed, nothing forced, just one small idea allowed to unfold at its own pace. Outside tonight, the sky is doing something similar. A sliver of moon quietly growing little by little. That same patience, that same willingness to grow slowly in the dark, lives inside this work. It's just ahead. I'm Melanie Renata. This is Music Through the Night. This hour serves up a couple of firsts. The First Symphony by Franz Schubert, and this, the First Flute Concerto by François Devienne. Here's flutist Andras Adorian and the Munich Chamber Orchestra.

flutist András Adorján and the Munich Chamber Orchestra with the first of 13 flute concertos by François Debian. I'm Melanie Renata, and the atmosphere during this time of the day, it just begs for some stillness, some simplicity. So I've got that for you in just a minute. This is Music Through the Night.

If you sync up your wellness practices with the lunar calendar, well, you'll notice how dark it is outside. The waxing crescent moon is just a teeny tiny sliver, a transitory lunar time that invites you to harness your creative energy. Lean into a personal metamorphosis of sorts. This work by Philip Glass is a perfect piece for such a moment. It's metamorphosis too.

Welcome back to Earth after that meditative work by Philip Glass. Metamorphosis 2, performed there by pianist K. Kyung-un Kim. I'm Melanie Renata, so glad to have you with me for some music through the night. You shake off simplicity and dive into an expansive work here from Franz Schubert, a piece that truly saved his sanity. His father expected him to follow in his footsteps and become an educator, but that path was stifling for Schubert, so in his downtime, he created music. And in this, his first symphony, clearly he chose the path that he wanted for himself. Here's the Berlin Philharmonic.

0: Before history knew Franz Schubert as the composer of over 600 art songs, well, he was already testing his symphonic voice. He completed that, his first symphony, at just 16 years old. The Berlin Philharmonic performing for you there, Daniel Barenboim at the podium.
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There's an instrument whose voice is so rich, some say it's almost human. An instrument capable of wailing, whispering, weeping. Capable of the whole range of human emotion. Robert Schumann knew that voice well. This was written during one of the most turbulent chapters of his life. He poured every ounce of his own complicated emotions into this concerto for that instrument. The cello, duh. The result is an emotional roller coaster. If you're looking to get in touch with your emotions a little bit, well, you've come to the right place. This work's just ahead. I'm Melanie Renata, and this is Music Through the Night. As you inch closer to morning and the start of the weekend, some cinematic energy here from French composer Maurice Jarre. It's called Lara's Theme.

the City of Prague Philharmonic with some dramatic cinematic romance, Lara's theme from the film Dr. Zhivago, composed by Maurice Jarre. 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I'm Melanie Renata. You're listening to Music Through the Night. And right here, right now, you're listening to harpist Yolanda Condonassis with Variations on an Ancient Theme by Carlos Salzedo.

Harpist Yolanda Condonassis sharing a modern twist on ancient harp sounds, Variations on an Ancient Theme by Carlos Salcedo. I'm Melanie Renata with a real labor of love on the horizon. This is Music Through the Night.

Once in Upper Bavaria, Edward Elgar was on holiday with his wife, and he got a bee in his bonnet, musically speaking. He found inspiration for his Bavarian dances and worked on them alongside his wife, Alice. They're shared with you here by the English String Orchestra.

William Boughton conducting the English String Orchestra, sharing a musical memory of a romantic vacation, Edward Elgar's Bavarian Dances. Now to the other side of the emotional spectrum. As Robert Schumann found himself suddenly unemployed in a city he had just moved to, he shopped around this cello concerto, fibbing a bit to the third publisher he pushed it towards, saying it was a cheerful piece. And maybe it is here and there, but that was definitely stretching the truth. But at least it got it into the hands of the public. It's shared with you here by cellist Yo-Yo Ma and the Bavarian Radio Symphony. I'm Melanie Renata. This is Music Through the Night.

0: written in the grip of personal turmoil, and you sure can hear it. Robert Schumann's Cello Concerto in A Minor, his Opus 129, shared with you there by the Bavarian Radio Symphony and cellist Yo-Yo Ma, Colin Davis conducting.
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In the 20th century, a prominent composer set out to write a symphony the way that Mozart or Haydn may have, if they had somehow lived two centuries later. He admitted that he did it for a couple of reasons. One, to, quote, tease the geese, poke the bear, ruffle feathers, stir up trouble just a little. And underneath that bit of a joke was something more meaningful. He had been called too bold, too strange for the old rules, so he took those rules and had some fun with them, hoping that his efforts would turn into a classic. And in fact, they did. Prokofiev's Classical Symphony is on the way. I'm Melanie Renata. Please stay with me. Before things get a bit quirky with Prokofiev, here's something to settle your system. The Choir of St. Paul's Cathedral with Ubi Caritas by Paul Mueller.

super cozy Ubi Caritas by Paul Mueller. Andrew Carwood conducting the choir of St. Paul's Cathedral. I'm Melanie Renata. Thank you so much for being with me this morning. This hour begins with a bit of play and wistfulness. A dance between the two, performed by pianist Eric Parkin. It's the Theme Varie by Francis Poulenc.

pianist Eric Parkin, serving up a brisk work to sweep you up into the start of your weekend. The theme Varie by Francis Poulenc. The sounds of early morning birds, they're not very far away. They arrive pretty early musically here in a slice of Jules Moquet's piece called Pan's Flute. Flutist Manuela Weisler and the Helsingborg Symphony sharing Pan and the Birds.

The soothing sound of Pan and the Birds from Pan's Flute by Jules Moquet. I'm Melanie Renata, and if you want to know what happens when modern sounds mix with the concept of Renaissance lute music, well, you'll find out in just a moment.

Ottorino Respighi found some lute melodies from the 15 and 1600s, ancient dances nearly forgotten. He did something clever with them. He dressed them up in the rich, modern orchestral colors of his own time, a result of three suites called Ancient Airs and Dances. This is the third one, performed by the Academy of St. Martin in the Fields.

Born from music meant for the lute. Neville Mariner conducting the Academy of St. Martin in the Fields for Respighi's Ancient Airs and Dances Suite No. 3. I'm Melanie Renata with a boost for your morning in just a minute.

This is a cross-pollination of classical era beauty with 20th century twists. Sergei Prokofiev crafted this playful salute to the elegance of those who came before him. It's his classical symphony in D major, his first, shared with you here by the St. Paul Chamber Orchestra and Hugh Wolf at the podium.

0: playful piece by Prokofiev, a little wink and a nod to Mozart and Haydn in his classical symphony, his first in D major. Hugh Wolf there conducting the St. Paul Chamber Orchestra.
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Oh, the pressures from the outside world can really get to you. For composers, they feel that pressure to respond to the public's tastes in music, or the pressures to craft something quickly. George Friedrich Handel, well, he rushed to wrap up this work, and he really didn't have time to write something entirely from scratch, so he reached back into his own catalog, adapted one of his successful organ concertos into something new. You would never know that it was thrown together, though. It's got this nice, relaxed, casual vibe, like he had all the time in the world. It saunters into this hour in just a bit. I'm Melanie Renata. Please stay with me.

pianist Yuzha Wang sharing a miniature masterpiece by Sergei Rachmaninoff, Morceau de Fantaisie, Elegie in B minor, his opus 3, number 1. Good morning, my friend. It is 6 past the hour. I'm Melanie Renata. And you might think that in order to craft a mature, expansive symphony, a composer must have already lived a pretty full life, years of soaking in the human experience. But no, this incredible string symphony was composed by a 14-year-old Felix Mendelssohn. It's performed for you here by the Amadeus Ensemble.

An Odd Duck in Mendy's set of 12 string symphonies, his 10th in B minor, is just one movement and one movement only. That was performed by the Amadeus Ensemble, Agnieszka Dukszmal, at the podium. I'm Melanie Renata, glad to be with you. Would love to tell you a bit about Camille Saint-Saëns, a pretty prolific composer and prolific arranger, and that high production came in part because he knew how to recycle. He once wrote a 5-movement suite for cello and piano, and years later, he reached into that suite and pulled out its 3rd movement and reworked it into something new, a romance for horn and orchestra, performed for you here by the Leipzig Gewandhaus and hornist Hermann Böhmann.

Kurt Mazur conducting the Leipzig Gewandhaus and hornist Hermann Böhmen serving up a bit of brass to brighten up your morning. The concert piece for horn and orchestra by Camille Saint-Saëns. I'm Melanie Renata with a dazzling concerto grosso just around the corner.

Handel once took one of his successful organ concertos and adapted it. The result, a vigorous fugue, an operatic interlude, and fireworks to close it out. It's his Concerto Grosso No. 11 in A major.

Exhilarating from start to finish. Handel's 11th Concerto Grosso in A, Opus 6, number 11, shared with you there by the Guildhall Strings. Good morning. I'm Melanie Renata with the Morning Musical Matinee in just a tick.

It's like you're seated in the front row of an opera. The lights dim. The red curtains are drawn back. And out from

stage left dances someone or something. You get to use your imagination here. The National Philharmonic Orchestra with a work by Benjamin Britten called Matinée Musicale.

0: using musical ideas from the famed opera composer Gioachino Rossini, Benjamin Britten crafted that matinee musicale, Richard Bonning conducting the National Philharmonic. I'm Melanie Renata. Thank you so much for sharing some of your time and space with me this morning. Be good to yourself today, and be good to your neighbor too, okay?
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Transylvania is best known as the mysterious land of bloodthirsty vampires and howling wolves. Some may think it's fictional, but this central Romanian region is a very real place, and it's pretty special, too. In Transylvania, you'll also find hardwood forests, lush pastures, and wildflower meadows. Traveling around the region described as the last truly medieval landscape in Europe feels like you've gone back a century in time. Horse-drawn carts rumble along dirt roads while shepherds tend their flocks and villagers make hay in the sunshine. Most of the old folk dance music comes from the Transylvanian district of Maroșic. Zoltan Kodai's Maroșic dances are waiting for you this hour. Dragonflies, about 3,000 extant species of dragonflies are known to exist. And here's some music about dragonflies by Josef Strauss.

The Dragonfly Polka Mazurka by Josef Strauss. We heard the Slovak State Philharmonic Orchestra. It's Saturday morning. Welcome to the weekend. I'm Ward Jacobson on this 12th day of September. Rosh Hashanah began last night at sundown. The beginning of the year is what the name literally means in Hebrew. Celebrated as the Jewish New Year, the start of the new year on the Jewish civil calendar. The first day of a 10-day period of self-examination and repentance. It was on this date in 2001, President George Bush labeled the previous day's terrorist attacks acts of war and asked Congress for $20 billion to rebuild and recover. On this date in 1913, Jesse Owens, the American who caused a sensation at the 1936 Olympics in Berlin by winning 4 gold medals, was born. Following his death in 1980, there were numerous tributes about his greatness and much deserved. Lassie made its TV debut on CBS on this date, 1954, and Bonanza premiered on this date on NBC in 1959. Here's some music by Amy Beach from 1894, the first symphony composed and published by a female American composer. It's the second movement of Amy Beach's Gaelic Symphony.

The second movement from the Gaelic Symphony, Opus 32 by Amy Beach. That was the Nashville Symphony Orchestra. Up next, a little serenade from 1778, right at the beginning of an Italian tour for Antonio Salieri, the guy who wore the blackest of hats in the movie Amadeus back in 1984, so well portrayed by F. Murray Abraham. Don't know if that was completely accurate, but he did write a lot of great music, including this, Picciola Serenata.

Picciola Serenata by Antonio Salieri. That was the Armonia Ensemble. Up next, we'll hear works by Alexander Borodin and Germain Taillefer, also Zoltán Kodály's music a little bit later in the hour, so stay with us.

12th century Russia is the setting for Alexander Borodin's opera Prince Igor, a story that deals with the battles of Prince Igor and the Polotsk. This is the overture, and it's the Russian National Orchestra.

Zoltán Kodály wrote his Dances of Maroshik in 1927, originally for piano and then later orchestrated. They were based on the old folk dances of the central Romanian region of Transylvania. And here they are performed by Philharmonia Hungarica. Antal Durrati conducts.

0: suggestive of the image of Transylvania, which was once called Fairyland. The Maroshik Dances by Zoltán Kodály. We heard the Philharmonia Hungarica led by Antal Durati. I'm Ward Jacobson.
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In 1958, Van Cliburn's recording of this music was the first classical album to go platinum. Tchaikovsky hit it so far out of the park, I think they're still looking for the baseball. Virtually every major concert pianist and symphony orchestra has recorded it multiple times. There are as many as 500 cataloged album releases of the music. It's impossible to know the exact number, but it's a big one. This is one of several renditions recorded by Martha Argerich. This one with the Berlin Radio Symphony Orchestra. Tchaikovsky, Piano Concerto No. 1. It's about 15 minutes away. This is the Sicilienne from the Flute Concerto No. 6 by Saverio Mercadante.

Flutist James Galway with I Solisti Veneti, music by Mercadante. It is a Saturday morning, and I'm Ward Jacobson with listener-supported classical music. Delighted to share a little time with you, and wonderful to share this hour of music because we have Marta Argerich playing Tchaikovsky in just a few minutes. That's always a treat. Piano Concerto number 1. We'll also hear some incidental music by Edvard Grieg a little bit later in the hour. And we start things off this hour with some very familiar music by Gabriel Fauré. In a different setting, though, a truly marvelous setting here. Not 3 cellos, not 5, not 6. A dozen cellos to play the Fauré Pavane.

Oh, such a fabulous arrangement. An arrangement done by Wilhelm Kaiser Lindemann of the Foray Pavane for 12 cellos. The 12 cellists of the Berlin Philharmonic.

Tchaikovsky's Piano Concerto No. 1, because it is one of the most popular and frequently performed romantic showstoppers in the classical repertoire, virtually every major concert pianist and symphony orchestra over the last century has recorded it. Multiple times, in fact. Marta Argerich turned 85 this past June. She first recorded the concerto in 1971 with Charles Dutoit and the Royal Philharmonic Orchestra. And there have been several others over the past 55 years, including this one with the Berlin Radio Symphony Orchestra.

Marta Argerich at the piano with the Berlin Radio Symphony Orchestra. Ricardo Chailly conducted the Piano Concerto No. 1, Opus 23 by Tchaikovsky.

I'm Ward Jacobson. So good to be with you on this Saturday morning. Some incidental music by Edvard Grieg, but it is not from Peer Gynt. No, this incidental music came a few years later, 1872, for a play celebrating the life of King Sigurd I of Norway, who reigned in the 12th century. This is the Homage March from Sigurd Jorsalfar, and it's the Slovak State Philharmonic Orchestra.

0: The Slovak State Philharmonic Orchestra with the Homage March from Sigurd Jorsalfar, music by Edvard Grieg. I'm Ward Jacobson. Thanks for listening.
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Celebrating 105 years as the first radio station in Texas, you're tuned to WRR 101. A happy good Saturday morning to you. I'm Kurt Ronji, sitting in for Joe Cozera this morning for Saturday Classical. Got some really great stuff today, including something for Hans Zimmer's birthday, the Gladiator Suite. Classics for Kids coming up at 10 o'clock, at 11 o'clock, that is. And then after that, Joe Hisaishi's music from the movie Ponyo, and more. Stay tuned. This is, coming up in about 12 minutes, Vivaldi's La Notte, Flute Concerto. But first, let's listen to the Prelude and Fugue in D by Bach, played by pianist Jeffrey Tozer in Busoni's arrangement for piano.

J.S. Bach, his Prelude and Fugue in D major. The pianist Jeffrey Tozer performed that piano version of the work that was originally for pipe organ on member-supported WRR 101. One of Ravel's best-known works, Le Tombeau de Couperin, is coming up for you in 8 minutes. This is flutist Bruno Cavallo in the Flute Concerto in G minor by Antonio Vivaldi, subtitled La Notte, or The Night.

0: Vivaldi's Flute Concerto in G Minor, La Notte, in a performance by soloists of the La Scala Philharmonic, with Riccardo Muti conducting and the flutist Bruno Cavallo. 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There's a violin concerto by Mozart coming up in about 16 minutes. 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
0: This is music by Maurice Ravel, a piece for orchestra called Le Tombeau de Couperin. The City of London Sinfonia plays it. Richard Hickok's conducting this morning on Saturday Classical.

The piece called Le Tombeau de Couperin. Music remembering Couperin, but also remembering people who died in World War I, the French soldiers that Maurice Ravel wanted to pay tribute to. The City of London Sinfonia there, and Richard Hickox conducting. 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Andrew Manzi, violinist, is featured now, and some music by Mozart, the violin.

Mozart's Violin Concerto No. 5 featured the violinist Andrew Manzi along with his group, The English Concert. Today on WRR FM and HD1, Dallas Fort Worth, broadcasting from Fair Park in Dallas, Texas. And hoping you'll tune in on Monday night at 8 o'clock as we bring you the Dallas Opera's production of Carmen. Originally performed back in October, we're going to have Carmen this week and all the rest of the Dallas Opera's previous season on consecutive Mondays. Please tune in. There's a suite from the Russian ballet called The Red Poppy coming up for you in about 8 minutes here. It includes that Russian sailor's dance that you might know. Here are members of the Takash Quartet with pianist Andreas Hefliger for the Nocturno in E-flat by Schubert.

0: Such soothing music with the Takash Quartet members and pianist Andreas Hefliger for that Notturno or Nocturne in E-flat, and Adagio for Piano Trio by Franz Schubert. 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
0: It's some ballet music for you now by the composer Reinhold Glier from his The Red Poppy. We're going to have a suite of dances and scenes, a Chinese dance, a piece about a phoenix, a waltz, and finally the famous Russian Sailor's Dance. This is a performance by the BBC Philharmonic with Sir Edward Downes conducting.

Super colorful music by the composer Reinhold Clear and his suite from The Red Poppy, including at the end, The Russian Sailor's Dance. You heard the BBC Philharmonic with Sir Edward Downes conducting. 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Tickets at allenphilharmonic.org. Coming up, the Dance of the Seven Veils. That's about 11 minutes away. After Beethoven's music that he wrote for the opening of a new concert hall, the Consecration of the House Overture.

Beethoven's Consecration of the House Overture. Feature the Czech Philharmonic Orchestra, Janos Ferencik conducting here on WRR 101. A good morning to you. I'm Kurt Ranji in for Joe Kozera this morning on Saturday Classical. Coming up tonight, David Ginder will be with you for the Saturday evening concert, including new music from pianist Charlotte Hu. It's Granados Oriental Dance, and also David Childs, euphonium player with something from Japan. It's Hans Zimmer's birthday, so Anna Lapwood, the organist, is going to play a piece called Time. And other new music on David's show that's going on from 8 o'clock until midnight tonight. There's a very stirring work for accordion and orchestra by Latvian composer Maskats coming up in about 10 minutes here. After we hear the sensational Dance of the Seven Veils, music from Salome by Richard Strauss, we have the Dallas Symphony Orchestra conducted by Eduardo Mata.

Salome, tantalizing with her Dance of the Seven Veils, and the Dallas Symphony Orchestra played that music by Richard Strauss, Eduardo Mata conducting on WRR 101. I have some music from Latvia next. One of their leading contemporary composers, he wrote very lush neo-romantic orchestral stuff, including this, which is an accordion concerto called What the Wind Told Over the Sea. One of the best-known accordionists, Ksenia Sidorova, is your soloist here with the Latvian National Symphony Orchestra.

some lush textures and beautiful themes in that concerto called What the Wind Told Over the Sea. That featured accordion player Ksenia Sidorova, along with the Latvian National Symphony Orchestra, Andris Poga, conducting that music of Latvian composer Artirs Maskats. I'm Kurt Ranji, in for Joe Kozera today. We've got a birthday to celebrate. One of the best loved of modern movie composers, Hans Zimmer, born this day in 1957 in Frankfurt, Germany. Here's his suite from Ridley Scott's Gladiator movie with the Cincinnati Pops Orchestra playing.

0: a suite from Gladiator. The Cincinnati Pops Orchestra was conducted by Eric Kunzel, and that music of Hans Zimmer, born this day in 1957. Happy birthday to him. 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
0: Coming up, 7 popular Spanish songs, one of the best known pieces by Manuel de Falla. That'll feature Victoria de los Angeles, and it's 4 minutes away. This is Sir James Galway, flutist, in the meantime, with a piece first heard as a vocal piece, but often sung by other instruments, Casta Diva from Norma.

Bellini's Casta Diva, as arranged for flute. Sir James Galway playing it there with the London Symphony Orchestra. It's WRR 101, celebrating 105 years as the first radio station in Texas. It's the 12th day of September. I hope yours is going well so far today. Here's some beautiful singing by soprano Victoria de los Angeles. She's going to sing music from Spain by Faya, seven popular Spanish songs.

The soprano was Victoria de los Angeles, and the pianist Gonzalo Soriano in those seven popular Spanish songs. Music by Manuel de Falla today on WRR 101, where support comes from Southwest Clinical Research in Dallas, which is conducting a heart attack study and seeking volunteers who have suffered a heart attack and are interested in preventing future complications. More at 469-893-1242. 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September 19th, tickets at allenphilharmonic.org. Classics for Kids is coming up in about 4 minutes for you here. In the meantime, we'll have pianist Joel Fan play you the Choros No. 5 by Villa-Lobos, his Alma Brasileira.

0: Pianist Joel Fan played that music by the Brazilian composer Villa-Lobos, his Choros No. 5, Alma Brasileira, on member-supported WRR, FM, and HD1, Dallas-Fort Worth.
1: Welcome to Classics for Kids. I'm Naomi Lewin. When composers use their country's folk songs, dances, and rhythms to paint musical pictures of local places and legends, it's called musical nationalism. Isaac Albéniz, who was born in 1860, was one of the first Spanish composers to do that. The name Albéniz is spelled with a Z at the end. In Latin America, that Z is pronounced S, but in Spain, they say it with a TH sound. The same goes for the letter C when it's followed by an E or an I. Albéniz called that composition Asturias, which is a region in northern Spain. Usually you hear Asturias played on the guitar, which is about the most Spanish instrument there is. But Albéniz was a pianist, so he wrote it for his instrument. He wasn't the only pianist composer who imitated the guitar. So did Enrique Granados. That's Granados himself performing one of his Spanish dances. When Granados visited the United States in 1916, he made a piano roll on a reproducing or player piano, one of the earliest ways to record sound. The most famous Spanish composer to put his country and its music into his work was Manuel de Falla. Falla was born in Cádiz, a city in the southern Spanish region of Andalucía. That's the home of flamenco, a Spanish folk style that combines a lot of the country's musical history. Christian, Arabic, Jewish, and Roma, or Gypsy. Here's some pure flamenco. And here's music by another composer from Andalucía, Joaquín Turina. He was from Seville, so he grew up listening to flamenco too.

The best-known classical guitarist of the 20th century, Andrés Segovia, was also born in Andalucía. Segovia got people interested in classical guitar again, so a lot of composers wrote for him, including Federico Moreno Torroba. In addition to being a composer, Torroba was a conductor. He liked to stage zarzuelas, which are Spanish operettas. In opera, characters sing all the time, but in operetta and zarzuela, they speak between singing. Pablo Luna was a zarzuela composer whose work definitely sounds like Spain.

0: Another composer who used the folk music he grew up with in his work was Jesús Guridi. He was from Basque Country in northern Spain, just over the Pyrenees Mountains from France. Basque people have their own language, Euskara, and their own melodies. There were three Spanish composers, all related, named Halfter, cousins Ernesto, Rodolfo, and their nephew Cristobal. Ernesto Halfter put the Dance of the Shepherdess into his ballet Sonatina. That's Nicanor Zabaleta, one of the greatest harpists of the 20th century. He was also from Basque Country. One of the greatest guitar concertos of the 20th, or any century, is by Spanish composer Joaquin Rodrigo. Rodrigo went blind when he was 3 years old, so he wrote all his music in Braille, using a system of raised dots. Rodrigo's Concierto de Aranjuez, the Aranjuez Concerto, is named for a royal palace with beautiful gardens. When Rodrigo was in his 80s, the King of Spain made him a nobleman with the title Marqués de los Jardines de Aranjuez, Marquis of the Gardens of Aranjuez. And when Rodrigo died at age 97, he was buried in the Aranjuez Cemetery. Next week on Classics for Kids, music from a country across the Atlantic from Spain, Mexico. I'm Naomi Lewin. I write Classics for Kids and produce it for WGUC Cincinnati with help from Rick Andrus. 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
1: Classics for Kids is heard every Saturday at 11 o'clock on WRR 101. Here's some music from a completely charming film, one of the Studio Ghibli movies of animated film director Hayao Miyazaki. The music, as with many of Miyazaki's films, was written by Joe Hisaishi. And so we're going to hear this suite from Ponyo, including Deep Sea Pastures, Mother Sea, and finally Ponyo on the Cliff by the Sea.

soprano Grace Davidson, along with the Royal Philharmonic, and Joe Hisaishi conducting his own music that he wrote for the film Ponyo. We heard a suite of music from that here on WRR 101 on Saturday Classical. Broadcasting from Fair Park in Dallas, I am Kurt Ranji, in for Joe Cozera today. Taking a day off, and he'll be back with you next week. Dvorak is going to tell us a spooky tale in music, The Wood Dove, coming up in about 8 minutes here. This is a piece by Aaron Copland. Imagine a city late at night, nobody around, walking along, maybe it's just rain. That's the feel I always get out of this piece called Quiet City. It features the English horn and the trumpet, which you'll hear Celia Nicklin and Michael Laird respectively play, along with the Academy of St. Martin in the Fields. Music by Aaron Copland.

0: quite an atmosphere to that piece, right? It's called Quiet City. Aaron Copland wrote that in 1940, and the Academy of St. Martin in the Fields played it for you today. Sir Neville Mariner conducting, English horn player Celia Nicklin, and trumpeter Michael Laird providing some lyricism in that piece. 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Picnicking is encouraged. 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
0: Brooke Scholl is coming up at 1 o'clock to bring you Saturday Classical. She's got a string version of Cacciatorean Saber Dance. She has Yo-Yo Ma playing a cello concerto by Boccherini. There will be a listening guide and maybe a cocktail or two from Brooke for Copland's Symphony No. 3 at 2 o'clock. And on Hans Zimmer's birthday, the 9 Months Suite. That's all with Brooke from 1 to 6 o'clock. Yekwan Sunwoo, gold medalist at the Clyburn, is going to play a Haydn sonata for you about 19 minutes away. But right now, some music by the composer of the New World Symphony, Antonin Dvorak, who late in his life was turning to some imaginative and mysterious Czech fairy tales. This one, this piece is called The Wood Dove, and it's about a woman who remarries after her husband's death, but a dove's mournful song awakens her conscience. She's overcome by regret. She can no longer find peace. It's an interesting piece of psychology, and you're going to hear it played by the Royal Concertgebouw Orchestra, Nicholas Harnoncourt conducting Dvorak's The Wood Dove.

The Wood Dove, a symphonic poem by Antonin Dvorak based on an old legend. The Royal Concertgebouw Orchestra was conducted by Nicholas Harnoncourt today. 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Tickets at AllenPhilharmonic.org. On the 12th day of September, I've got From the Top coming up. We're going to be elevating young musicians, as we do every Saturday at noon. And in the meantime, it's a musician who, at a fairly young age, won the Cliburn Gold Medal. His name, Yekwon Sunwoo from Korea. We're going to hear him play the piano sonata number 58 by Haydn.

pianist Yekhwan Sunwoo with a piano sonata number 58 by Haydn. And you can hear Yekhwan Sunwoo performing live in October, both at the Kimball Art Museum in a solo recital and with some chamber music in the Modern Art Museum. It's great to have him coming back to town. It's WRR FM and HD1, Dallas-Fort Worth. 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

0: Welcome to From the Top, where outstanding young musicians come to play. I'm your host, pianist Peter Dugan. You might be surprised when you learn about the marvelous performance you just heard. In fact, let's hear the title of the work from the performer himself, Oscar Paz Szwasznabar.
1: The Haydn Sonata in G Major, the third movement?
0: Yes, that's the Prestissimo from Sonata No. 52 by Haydn, performed by then 8-year-old Oscar Paz Szwasznabar. I mean, Oscar was barely able to reach the pedals when he was on From the Top, and he is part of a small group of young musicians who were on the show before they were teenagers. When musicians play this well, this young, it's no small thing. But how they do it doesn't compare to the wonder that these very young artists are connecting with music written hundreds of years ago. And they simply get it. It turns out you don't have to grow up to fall in love with classical music. In today's episode, we'll hear the youngest of the young musicians over the years on From the Top. And to keep the wonderment going, let's travel back to 2008 to meet a then 10-year-old violinist, Alice Ivy Pemberton. These days, Alice is an international musician and the co-leader of the London Philharmonic Orchestra. But back then, she was dazzling audiences on stage and on television as one of the young musicians on From the Top at Carnegie Hall on PBS. Let's hear Alice back at 10 years old performing this with pianist Christopher O'Reilly.
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0: That was the first movement of Béla Bartók's Rhapsody No. 1 for violin and piano, performed by Alice Ivy Pemberton, who was just 10 years old at the time, with Christopher O'Reilly on the piano.
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0: Our next youngest of the young from the top musician is 11-year-old classical guitarist Emilia Diaz Delgado. She wowed us back in 2020 when From the Top was keeping the joy alive, recording in temporary DIY studios at musicians' homes. That moment gave us a rare window into how music helped so many people find hope, healing, and direction through their instruments. Here's Emilia at just 11 years old performing Etude No. 11 by Héctor Villa-Lobos.

0: 11-year-old guitarist Emilia Diaz Delgado from Santa Clara, California, performed Etude 11 by Héctor Villa-Lobos. During this time of social distancing, she recorded that performance in her own home. Emilia, you performed that so beautifully. For 11 years old, you play with such poetry. You know, that was a really haunting and beautiful performance. Is that your living room that I'm seeing you in?
1: Well, yes, it is.
0: Does it feel different than it normally does now that you have all this equipment in there?
1: Well, yes, but if I just look the other way, I'm like, okay, I'm just playing for the sofa as usual.
0: Playing for the sofa just as usual. I love that. So you're just 11, but you have really discerning taste when it comes to music and performers. For instance, you have very interesting thoughts about this guy. This is El Diablo Suelto by Heraclio Fernandez. But who is this performer that I'm playing for you now through our video conference?
1: John Williams. He's my favorite guitarist.
0: Yeah, so John Williams is this legendary Australian guitarist, not to be confused with the American composer, who's also a legend and has the same name. Why is he so special, and how is he different for you than maybe some of the other pro guitarists out there?
1: I've heard him since I was little, since I was like 6 or 5.
0: Right.
1: Maybe it was also like, I didn't like practicing so much because in the first place it hurt my fingers, and I was like, that hurt, I don't want to do it. But I also want to play guitar because I like how it sounds.
0: Right.
1: So I look at his videos and he makes it seem so effortless. So I get to think, well, if I practice a lot, at some point it will be easy to play. So I'm going to practice a lot, so at some point it will be easy.
0: Right. So he inspired you to want to practice.
1: Yeah.
0: And also, I know you talk about the fact that some musicians tend to emote a lot with their face, with their body, but you think John Williams, when he plays, it's a little different than that, right?
1: Yeah, I've seen a lot of musicians who are like just around, you know, make such complicated faces.
0: Yep.
1: And most people seem to think that that means that they're really feeling the music. And, well, John Williams never does any of that. But I can still tell that he really enjoys it and he really connects with it.
0: You know, I think that the discernment you show in terms of how you admire John Williams' musicianship, that comes out in the way you feel about another art form, which is opera, right? And that was really your introduction to classical music in a way.
1: Yes, my maternal grandparents, they live in Austria, and they really love opera and classical music. So it was my grandmother who introduced me to opera.
0: Mm-hmm.
1: So she watched Borodin's Prince Igor with me, and I liked it so much, I asked her to make a costume. I think it was one of the ladies in veil.
0: There are a lot of kids your age who like to dress up as Disney princesses or, you know, Harry Potter characters. You're dressing up after a Borodin opera.
1: Yeah.
0: You also dressed up as a character from Magic Flute once.
1: Yeah, I dressed up as Papageno.
0: But then you went and you saw it live and you weren't so pleased with this particular production that you saw, right?
1: Well, yeah, the San Francisco Opera in, I think, 2016, they made a production of the Magic Flute. So I was, like, so excited to be there. And then it turns out I hear the first song, you know, like, Tamino screaming for someone to help him because he's going to be bitten by a giant snake or something.
0: Right, right.
1: And I'm like, that is not German. What did they do to my Magic Flute? So it turns out they translated it into English. So, I mean, yeah, it fits with the rhythm, but it doesn't have the same, you know, lyrical feeling.
0: Right. Well, you're quite the purist, and, you know, I can't blame you for that. I think it's wonderful that you're getting out there and absorbing not just great guitar music, but opera, and you're thinking critically about it, and you're turning into such a well-rounded and thoughtful, independent musician, and you're only 11 years old, and that's really inspiring to all of us. So keep it up.
1: Thanks.
0: Next up, let's hear the debut From the Top performance by a musician whose From the Top journey brought him on the radio show twice, on the From the Top PBS television show, then into the office as an intern, and finally as part of the full-time From the Top staff. cellist, writer, and PR extraordinaire Lev Mamuya was just 11 for his From the Top premiere in 2008, and he's been making us so very proud ever since. Now, his voice doesn't sound like this anymore, but we just couldn't resist including it in this segment.
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0: That was the Allegretto from Kabalevsky's Concerto No. 1 in G minor, performed by a then 11-year-old Lev Mamuya on cello, with Christopher O'Reilly on the piano. Peter Dugan here, and I just want to say thank you to Gerald and Susan Slavitt. 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

0: Good afternoon and happy Saturday. I'm Brooke Scholl, host of WRR Saturday Class Call starting today at 1 p.m. I do hope you join me. I have a special Spirit of 9-12 program today, which includes Strauss's Ein Heldenleben, Bach's Come Now Savior of Nations, Shostakovich's Festive Overture by the U.S. Marine Band, and then I have a very special listening guide to Copland's Third Symphony based on his fanfare for the Common Man. 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September 19th, tickets at allenphilharmonic.org.
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2: Pianist Peter Dugan here, bringing you back to From the Top, the show where outstanding young musicians come to play. If you're just joining us, today's episode of From the Top belongs to our youngest of young performers. Musicians aged barely out of single digits, who are reaching back centuries and finding musical language that speaks directly to them. Next, let's travel back to February of 2020 and meet cellist Joshua Kovach, who was 12 years old at the time. He and I had some great fun together at a performance at the Isabella Stewart Gardner Museum in Boston, Massachusetts, where his talents were on display musically and beyond. Well, the youngest performer on today's show is up next. He's 12-year-old cellist Joshua Kovach. And Joshua, tell everyone where you're from.
3: I'm from Johnson City, Tennessee.
2: Now, Joshua, you may be small of stature, but you, my friend, are big of sound. Now, I know sometimes your friends give you a hard time. There's this low-hanging fruit kind of joke. They say, hey, your cello's bigger than you. But you're tired of hearing that, aren't you?
3: Yes, so one day I tried to go inside my cello case. I did not fit. So I am still bigger than the cello.
2: Message received. Okay, what have you brought for us to play together?
3: I will be playing Polonaise de Concert by David Popper.
2: Let's do it.

0: You heard 12-year-old Joshua Kovacs from Johnson City, Tennessee, perform Concert Polonaise by David Popper. And Joshua is one of From the Top's Jack Kent Cook Young Artists. That was a lot of fun.
1: Yes, it was.
0: That was a ride. Wow. So much energy. Now, you're 12 years old. And because of that, we're going to have this interview kind of bounce around a lot because you have various 12-year-old interests. Is that cool?
1: Yeah.
0: Okay. So, first of all, I'm guessing you recognize this.
1: Yes.
0: What is it?
1: A Rubik's Cube.
0: We have presented you with a Rubik's Cube. Would you please solve it?
1: Yeah.
0: Okay. Go. His fingers are moving furiously. This can't be possible. How is it happening so fast? Don't mess up, bud. I sense that it's almost there. The pressure is mounting.
1: Done.
0: Wow. Incredible. That was frighteningly fast. Joshua Kovacs, 12 years old from Johnson City, Tennessee. Next up, let's hear from then 12-year-old flutist Helen Magar, who joined us from Linden, Utah. Here she is performing the first movement of Francis Poulenc's Sonata for Flute and Piano with Christopher O'Reilly.

That was the first movement of the Sonata for Flute and Piano by Francis Poulenc, performed by 12-year-old flutist Helen Magar, with Christopher O'Reilly on the piano. As part of our work at From the Top, we travel the country to meet exceptional young musicians. And when they haven't even graduated middle school, we begin to wonder if we're meeting emotional time travelers. I don't know, maybe it's innocence or that youthful fearlessness or something else. But they find the human meaning living underneath the notes on the page, and it's otherworldly to witness. And then to sit down and talk with them, well, to say it's humbling doesn't even quite cover it. Let's hear now from a young phenom, Taiga Wang, who was on From the Top at the age of 10 in 2021, and who we have since watched winning competitions, collaborating with artists of the highest caliber, and all while bringing his fun-loving spirit to everything he does. Here's Taiga performing Hungarian Rhapsody No. 11 in A minor by Franz Liszt.

0: Pianist Taiga Wang from Irvine, California, performed Hungarian Rhapsody No. 11 by Franz Liszt. Taiga is just 10 years old, folks. I'm Peter Dugan, and my co-host Alex Lang is here with me. I think we're both a little bit stunned after that, huh?
1: Yeah, more than a little bit. Your sense of timing and intensity and personality and the way you shifted from this character to that character, it was really incredible.
2: Thank you.
1: The way you play the piano is totally unusual for a 10-year-old. But like most 10-year-olds, you love to run around, you have tons of energy. And on that, didn't you recently have an accident running around during recess that seriously messed up your piano for a little while?
2: Oh, yes. Okay. So when I was...

0: fourth grader. During recess, I jumped off a platform. Mm-hmm. That's okay. To be honest, it's honestly kind of short and low, that place. But I'm not very agile, so I landed on my left arm, and I heard crack. I went to the urgent care, took an x-ray, and that's when we discovered that my left radiance had broken from the fall.
1: How long did you end up having the cast on?
0: Over 2 months, actually, with the cast. And my teacher, Ariel, was the first to sign it. Her name, Ariel, and the word practice.
2: Wow.
3: Well, we read about your teacher, Ariel Yang, who we know you love dearly. And there is a method of practicing that you do as her student. And I got to say, personally, as someone who spends a lot of time practicing, because that's my job, I'm always trying to figure out new ways to practice, ways to keep it interesting and fresh. And can we talk about the five ings? Can you walk me through those?
0: Mm-hmm. Okay, so of course the first ing is perfect practicing, or just practicing. And then the second point...
3: Wait, before we go into the second one, so tell me, what is perfect practicing, right? Because I've heard that too. Yeah, help me out, man. Like, what do I need to know so that I can be practicing perfectly? What does that mean?
0: Okay, so you need to be very, very strict and picky on yourself. Like my teacher, who basically picks on every note, every tone, and every voice.
3: So really a lot of attention to detail.
0: But it's really, really hard, almost impossible to get perfect practicing. So you have to get really good practicing.
3: All right, so we've got our first ing is perfect practicing. What's our next ing?
0: Smart thinking. So if you don't think, how are you going to do smart practicing? And without thinking, you will just be practicing the notes.
3: Okay. All right, what's our next ing?
0: Next ing is having very, very good hearing. Because if you don't have good hearing, then you can't hear your mistakes. Then you can't think. Then you can't practice.
3: Oh, I see how these are lining up with each other. I see what's happening here. All right, what's our next ing?
0: Profound researching.
3: Tell me about that, Tiger.
0: You have to have a lot of knowledge to actually play, and this is actually a step up and down of practicing. Because you have to know a lot to practice, but you have to practice to know a lot.
3: Oh, can you say that again?
0: it's kind of awkward to say, but yeah, you have to know a lot to be able to practice. Or vice versa.
3: Yeah, you have to practice to know a lot. Yeah. That's great. Okay, so we've got practicing, thinking, hearing, researching, and what's our last ing here?
0: And this last ing is the last step after all of these, is frequently recording or performing. Because after all of these, if you don't record or perform your pieces and then spread it to the world, what is the use?
3: Yeah. Well, you definitely demonstrated your use and mastery, really, of the five ings with your performance of the list there. It definitely came through for sure.
2: Can I add one more ing?
0: Okay.
2: Loving.
0: You know? Yeah, you gotta love the piano.
2: You gotta love the music you're making, right?
0: Yes.
2: You gotta bring that love to it, and I certainly felt that in your performance
3: today.
2: For
3: sure.
0: Thank you.
3: Man, you are amazing, young man.
2: Yeah,
3: just keep
2: great.
3: It up and keep your love for this whole thing going, because it's infectious.
0: Thank you.
3: So it's inspiring, man.
2: Tiger Wang from Irvine, California. He's just 10 years old. Well, everybody, I really hope you enjoyed today's show with some tiny voices and some huge talent. To take us out of the show, here's a performance by a then 12-year-old violinist, Karina Deng, performing Ravel's Tsigan with me, Peter Dugan, at the piano. Thanks, everybody, for spending your time with us today. Please join me next week, and we'll take it from the top.

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Our associate producer and mastering engineer is Rodrigo Cuenca, and our production manager is Amanda Roth. From the Top's executive director is Gretchen Nielsen. 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
1: Good afternoon. Happy Saturday. This is Brooke Schull, your host. 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So all day yesterday, we got to remember 9/11, and today we are stepping into the spirit of 9/12. I have a lot of heroic and patriotic music for us today. I have Strauss's Ein Heldenleben, Bach's Come Now, Savior of Nations, Shostakovich's Festive Overture, performed by the U.S. Marine Band, and I have a very special listening guide to Copland's Third Symphony based on his Fanfare for the Common Man. All of that coming up this afternoon, and in just a couple minutes, we have Liszt's Le Preludes, but first, this very energetic string orchestra version of the Saber Dance by Khachaturian.

That was Issel Anisti performing the Saber Dance by Aram Khachaturian. In just a little over 15 minutes, I have Water Music by Handel, followed by the fifth cello concerto by Boccherini, performed by Yo-Yo Ma, but right now, music by Franz Liszt. This is Sir George Schulte leading the Chicago Symphony Orchestra in a performance of Les Préludes.

0: That was the Preludes by Franz Liszt, performed by George Schulte, leading the Chicago Symphony Orchestra. 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Ben Abbott believes that investing in neighborhoods and strengthening community connections contributes to a city where families and businesses can flourish. Hello, Ben. And just after this, we have The Water Music Suite No. 3 in G Major by Handel, performed by the Paillard Chamber Orchestra.
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That was Jean-Francois Paillard leading the Paillard Chamber Orchestra in that performance of Handel's Water Music Suite No. 3 in G major. WRR 101 is proud to be the media sponsor for opening night of the Plano Symphony Orchestra on September 19th. The All-American program includes Gershwin's jazz-inspired piano concerto in F with pianist Sean Chen, plus works by Barber, Bernstein, and Copeland. Stop by the WRR table before the show or during intermission to pick up some cool station swag. And now a piece written by a cellist, Luigi Boccherini, who wrote a handful of amazing cello concertos. This is the fifth cello concerto in D major. It's performed here by cellist Yo-Yo Ma, who was joined by Ton Koopman leading the Amsterdam Baroque Orchestra.

That was Yo-Yo Ma performing the fifth cello concerto in D major by Luigi Boccherini. He was joined there by Ton Koopman leading the Amsterdam Baroque Orchestra. And Yo-Yo Ma will be in town this fall performing the Dvorak cello concerto with the DSO November 20th. 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More at turtlecreekcorral.com. In just over 5 minutes, I have a very special and patriotic listening guide for you for Copland's Third Symphony, but right now we're going to hear Julie Gouraud's One Life Beautiful. It's performed here by the University of North Texas Symphonic Band, led by Ray Kramer.

That was Julie Gouraud's One Life Beautiful, performed by your very own University of North Texas Symphonic Band, led by Ray Kramer. It's 2 o'clock. I'm Brooke Scholl. Thank you so much for tuning in to Saturday Classical on WRR, FM, and HD1, Dallas-Fort Worth. Classical for everyone. And now it's time for our weekly listening guide. You can count on hearing these every Saturday at 2 p.m. So yesterday we commemorated the 25th anniversary of the 9/11 attacks on the World Trade Center buildings, a day that would forever change the course of American history. But today we step into what's been coined as the spirit of 9/12, the apex of American community and kindness. And we're going to do that by exploring Copland's Third Symphony, also known as the Great American Symphony, whose DNA is derived almost entirely from his fanfare for the common man. This listening guide will be less of a movement-by-movement analysis and more of just a big-picture discovery of how Copland created America's trademark sonority, what the symphony meant as he was crafting it, and how recent and current events shape our listening experience of this work today. So first, let's set the scene. It's 1920s and 30s, and the Second Viennese School was at the height of their power and influence over classical composition. These were serial and 12-tone composers like Berg, Schoenberg, and Webern. And just to give you a frame of reference, I'd like to play a few excerpts of their work so you can hear what this avant-garde and jagged music sounded like during this time.

So this was the musical culture that Aaron Copland was steeped in for the majority of the 20s and 30s, and even he followed these trends for a while. But upon returning to New York after a stint of studying with Nadia Boulanger in Paris, he turned his back on this intellectual and mathematical compositional style and began writing more commercial works, which were more accessible to the public, despite the pushback he received for quote-unquote selling out. So now we enter Copland's populist period. Through beloved masterpieces like Appalachian Spring, Our Town, and Rodeo. Through these works, Copland single-handedly forges the American sound, and one of the main ways he does this is by using chordal quintal harmonies and wide voicing. Now, it's hard to explain this without a piano right in front of me, but I'll do my best. So intervals and chords typically yield either a major or a minor quality, or in other words, they sound happy and bright, or they can sound sad and dark. But Copland capitalizes on secret door number 3, the perfect intervals, which are neither major nor minor. They are perfect fourths, fifths, and octaves, which their quality rings pure, true, and open. So when you listen to Copland and you instantly see the wide open plains or the majesty of the mountains, this use of perfect intervals is at play in creating this effect. This opening to the third movement is one of many examples of this chordal quintal harmony at work, starkly different from the 12-tone, serialistic, and dissonant music of the Viennese school.

This opening kicks off a four-movement, 40-minute-long symphony based on one 3.5-minute-long fanfare for brass and percussion, inspired by a World War II-era speech by Vice President Henry Wallace dubbed Century of the Common Man. In this speech, he states, "Some have spoken of the American century. I say that the century on which we are entering, the century which will come out of this war, can be and must be the century of the common man." It was 2 years after completing this fanfare for the common man that Copland began his work on his third and most famous symphony. It's cyclical in form, meaning every time you hear a theme or a motif, it is derived from this one melody. It is recycled throughout. Even if you can't hear each specific example, the fanfare for the common man is such a part of our DNA as Americans that you can just feel it, music degree or not. There is one slight outlier, though, that I personally hear and that I'd like to point out. So Copland began writing the symphony while the world was still in the trenches of World War II and coming out around the same time were Shostakovich's wartime symphonies like the 7th and the 8th. The few times Copland strays from his warm, wide open, and consonant harmonies, he seems to mirror Shostakovich's revolutionary style in moments of doubt by putting the strings and the woodwinds high in the atmosphere to counteract low brass brooding lines and a daunting percussion section, as heard in this example.

Although this is absolute music and Copeland denied having any story behind it, I believe these few moments are reflections of the terror and anxiety at the time. Mimicking Shostakovich, who had mastered subliminal messaging through his own wartime compositions. If music could manifest events, I'd argue that the symphony was ushering in the turn of the tides and victory for the Allies in World War II, because by the time he was wrapping up the middle movements and began constructing his massive and triumphant finale, the U.S. simultaneously emerged victorious in World War II and brought an end to one of the nation's darkest chapters. Despite this very convenient timing, Copeland vehemently pushed back on there being any kind of political meaning, saying, quote, "If I forced myself, I could invent an ideological basis for the Third Symphony, but if I did, I'd be bluffing, or at any rate adding something ex post facto, something that might or might not be true, but that played no role at the moment of creation," end quote. What a politically correct answer from Aaron Copeland. But can we ever totally push out of our minds, subconscious or conscious, our circumstances, environment, and experiences over an extended period of time? Whether he intended it or not, this symphony was a product of the time, culture, and his perspective of it. He did concede, however, that the symphony inevitably reflected the, quote, "euphoric spirit of the country at the time," end quote. And it was received with high praise from Sergei Koussevitzky, who declared it the greatest American symphony. It goes from the heart to the heart. And by Leonard Bernstein, who famously called the piece an American monument like the Washington Monument or the Lincoln Memorial. So tying all of this back into the tragedy of September 11th and the spirit of September 12th, this symphony was composed in the midst of war, and despite the unknown and struggles, not to mention the loss, this music maintains its optimism, strength, and pride. And here we are 80 years after its premiere. Different world events, different tragedies, different victories, but this music upholds the same profound meaning. In the face of uncertainty and adversity, at the end of the day, the American people find a way to stand together. The Coeur d'Alene Press said it best after the 9/11 attacks, quote, "In one way, the disaster of 9/11 did something magnificent. It united the states. We weren't Democrats or Republicans. We weren't white or black or Hispanic. We were Americans, and for a time we pulled together. We leaned on one another, propped each other up, dispensed hugs, and accepted them gratefully." Copeland's Third Symphony, the Great American Symphony, is a monument to American music that it has stood the test of time, not just in its style, but in its spirit. Let this work serve as a reminder this 12th of September that our strength as American lies in unity, courage, sacrifice, and in the common man. Enjoy this performance by your very own Dallas Symphony Orchestra. They are conducted here by Eduardo Mata.

0: That was Copland's Symphony No. 3, otherwise known as the Great American Symphony. It was performed there by Eduardo Mata, leading your very own Dallas Symphony Orchestra. If you'd like to hear that work performed live, it will be happening at the Fort Worth Symphony Orchestra this November, the weekend of the 20th through the 22nd. 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
0: Hispanic Heritage Month gets underway September 15th. 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And maybe this next one is one of those. This composer is Robert Xavier Rodriguez. This is called Piñata, and it's performed by Christopher Wilkins, leading the San Antonio Symphony.

Very festive music as we get ready to kick off Hispanic Heritage Month. That was Robert Xavier Rodriguez's Piñata, and you heard it performed by the San Antonio Symphony being led by Christopher Wilkins. It's 3 o'clock. I'm Brooke Scholl. Thank you so much for joining me today. This is Saturday Classical on WRR FM and HD1 Dallas-Fort Worth, all classical, all the time. With the North Texas art season quickly approaching, WRR 101 will soon be offering its email subscribers exclusive opportunities to win tickets to the opening night concerts of some of DFW's most esteemed orchestras. 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And our next ticket giveaway opportunity is Richardson Symphony's opening night of Prokofiev and Brahms on October 3rd, going out in the September 21st newsletter. I have music by Gustave Charpentier and then a violin sonata by Beethoven, but right now we get to hear Franz Liszt's Hungarian Rhapsody No. 6 in D-flat major. This is Kurt Mazur leading the Gewandhaus Orchestra Leipzig.

That was Kurt Mazur leading the Gewandhaus Orchestra Leipzig in that performance of Franz Liszt's Hungarian Rhapsody No. 6 in D-flat major. I have Beethoven's Violin Sonata No. 8 in G, followed by Mozart's Flute Concerto in G, but right now we're going to hear soprano Kyrite Kawana perform Dupuis le Jeu from Luis by Gustave Charpentier. She's joined here by Jeffrey Tate leading the Royal Opera Convent Garden.

0: That was Kiri Takewana performing Charpentier's Depuis le Jour, Act 3 from Luis, and she was joined by Jeffrey Tate in the Royal Opera. 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
0: WRR 101 is proud to be the media sponsor for opening night of the Plano Symphony Orchestra on September 19th. The All-American program includes Gershwin's jazz-inspired Concerto in F with pianist Sean Chen, plus works by Barber, Bernstein, and Copeland. Stop by the WRR table before the show or during intermission to pick up some cool station swag. And now we're going to hear from violinist Pinka Zukerman and pianist Mark Nykrug in this Violin's Sonata No. 8 in G major by Beethoven.

charming music coming to you by way of Beethoven. That was his Violin Sonata No. 8 in G major, and you heard it performed by violinist Pinchas Zukerman and pianist Mark Nykrug. 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The fun starts here. And support for WRR comes from Allen Philharmonic, presenting Six String Symphony featuring David Doss's Lenny and George Walk Into a Bar, which imagines the musical energy if George Gershwin and Leonard Bernstein had ever met. September 19th, tickets at allenphilharmonic.org. So Mozart procrastinated out of frustration when writing this next piece, a flute concerto for a wealthy patron, the Degen Concerto. He described his writer's block in his diary. "Moreover, you know that I become quite powerless whenever I am obliged to write for an instrument which I cannot bear." I think that's just hilarious, but when you're a starving musician, you take the work that comes your way. It's comforting to know that even Mozart had to grind on things he didn't enjoy from time to time to make ends meet. Despite his lack of love for the instrument, this is a beloved piece in the flute concerto repertoire, and it's quite impossible not to enjoy. This is flutist Rune Most performing the Degen Flute Concerto No. 1 in G major. They're joined by Scott Yu and the Odense Symphony Orchestra.

that was Rune Most on flute, performing the Flute Concerto No. 1 in G Major, the Dejean Concerto by Mozart. They were joined by Scott Yu in the Odense Symphony Orchestra. I'm Brooke Scholl. Thank you so much for spending part of your day with me. You're tuned into Saturday Classical on WRR FM and HD1 Dallas-Fort Worth, all classical all the time. WRR 101 is proud to be the media sponsor for the opening night of the Plano Symphony Orchestra on September 19th. The All-American program includes Gershwin's jazz-inspired Concerto in F with pianist Sean Chen, plus works by Barber, Bernstein, and Copeland. Stop by the WRR table before the show or during intermission to pick up some cool station swag. Amy and I will be hanging out. We'd love to see you. And speaking of Mozart, this next work was written at a Mozartian pace. This is Shostakovich's Festive Overture. This was a very last-minute commission from the Bolshoi Theater, and he wrote it in just 3 days. This is Shostakovich's Festive Overture, and it's performed here by Master Sergeant Donald Patterson, leading the U.S. Marine Band.

That was Master Sergeant Donald Patterson leading the U.S. Marine Band in Shostakovich's Festive Overture. Coming up, the rest of this hour is music by Monteverdi, Tarina, Bach, and Satie. After we hear this beautiful but unfinished symphony by Schubert, this is the Symphony No. 8 in B minor, and it's performed here by Jonathan Knott, leading the Bamberg Symphony Orchestra.

0: Just trailed off, left unfinished. That was Schubert's Symphony No. 8 in B minor, the unfinished symphony, and it was performed by Jonathan Knott leading the Bamberg Symphony Orchestra. It's very rare that you hear it performed that way live. Typically, orchestras will just play the first two movements. If you'd like to hear that live, it will be performed by the Dallas Symphony Orchestra this fall, the weekend of October 22nd through the 24th. 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
1: 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I'm the host, Frank Dominguez. 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

was I Gaze at You from the Coronation of Poppea by Claudio Monteverdi. You heard violinist Joshua Bell and cellist Stephen Norton joined by Michael Stern, leading the Academy of St. Martin in the Fields. With the North Texas art season quickly approaching, WRR 101 will soon be offering its email subscribers exclusive opportunities to win tickets to the opening night concerts of some of DFW's most esteemed orchestras. 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The next ticket giveaway opportunity is Richardson Symphony's opening night of Prokofiev and Brahms on October 3rd, going out in the September 21st newsletter. I have music by Bach and Eric Satie in just over 11 minutes, right after we hear Rafael Andia perform Joaquin Turina's Guitar Sonata.

Music by Joaquin Turina, that was guitarist Rafael Andia performing the Guitar Sonata. 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Picnicking is encouraged. Information at shakespeare-dallas.org. And for the rest of this 4 o'clock hour, I have a few arrangements coming your way. In just about 5 minutes, an orchestrated version of Eric Satie's Gymnopédie No. 2. But first, this arrangement of Now Come, the Savior of Nations by Bach. This is an arrangement for piano by Busoni, and you're going to hear pianist Francesco Piemontesi.

That was an arrangement by Busoni of Bach's Now Come, the Savior of Nations, and you heard pianist Francesco Piemontesi. And taking us into the 5 o'clock hour is music by Eric Satie. This is an orchestrated version of Gymnopédie No. 2, orchestrated by David Diamond. This is Gerard Schwartz leading the Seattle Symphony.

That was an orchestration by David Diamond of Eric Satie's Gymnopédie No. 2, and you heard Gerard Schwartz performing with the Seattle Symphony. I'm Brooke Scholl. Thank you so much for tuning in to Saturday Classical today on WRR FM and HD1 Dallas-Fort Worth, classical for everyone. WRR 101 is proud to be the media sponsor for opening night of the Plano Symphony Orchestra on September 19th. The All-American program includes Gershwin's jazz-inspired Concerto in F with pianist Sean Chen, plus works by Barber, Bernstein, and Copeland. Stop by the WRR table before the show or during intermission to pick up some cool station swag and say hello. It'll be Amy and I behind the table. We are in our final hour of music together, and we're going to kick this hour off with movie music from Hans Zimmer. This is a suite from the movie 9 Months, where a guy finds out his girlfriend is pregnant and has 9 months to freak out about it. This is Dirk Brasse leading the VRO Flemish Radio Orchestra.

District Brasse leading the VRO Flemish Radio Orchestra in that performance of Hans Zimmer's Suite from the movie 9 Months. As we celebrate Hans Zimmer's birthday today, born on the 12th of September in 1957 in Frankfurt, Germany. In about 3 minutes, I have Strauss's Ein Heldenleben as we continue our Spirit of 912 programming today. But right now, Antal Doradi's Capriccio, performed by flutist Nancy Ruffer and Annie Pope.

0: Those were flutists Anna Pope and Nancy Ruffer performing Antal Durati's Capriccio. 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
0: Stick around for David Ginder's show this evening at 8 p.m. Just following Concierto, you'll get to hear some new music from Charlotte Hugh, who performs Granados' Oriental Dance. You'll also get to hear David Childs perform Hamabe no Uta. And then some more incredible music from Hans Zimmer on his birthday. You'll get to hear the organist Anna Lapwood perform Time from the movie Inception. And then some new music from Oliver Tolukcher, Marina's Drenishkinova's poem. All of that and more coming up on David Ginder's show this evening at 8 p.m. We have time for just a few more pieces together. First, this is A Hero's Life, some incredible music, a tone poem by Richard Strauss. This is featuring violinist Erez Ofer, who's joined by Wolfgang Sawallisch and the Philadelphia Orchestra.

A Life Well Lived, that was Ein Heldenleben, or A Hero's Life, a tone poem by Richard Strauss. That was violinist Erez Ofer, joined by Wolfgang Sawallisch and the Philadelphia Orchestra. 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Drain standing water, dress in long sleeves, defend with insect repellent, and limit outdoor activity at dusk and dawn. More information is available at dallascityhall.com. And we have time for just one more piece before I leave you today and head into performance today. This is Frederick Delius's A Song Before Sunrise. It's performed here by Richard Hickox, leading the Northern Sinfonia of England.

0: I love the beautiful imagery Frederick Delius always manages to evoke. That was A Song Before Sunrise, performed by Richard Hickox, leading the Northern Sinfonia of England. I'm Brooke Scholl. Thank you so much for joining me today. This has been Saturday Classical on WRR FM and HD1 Dallas Fort Worth, classical for everyone. I do hope you join me tomorrow afternoon as well from 1 to 6. Kicking off our time together at 1 p.m., you'll get to hear Tchaikovsky's Third Symphony, The Polish. And it is also Grandparents' Day, and so I've got pianist Dmitri Shostakovich Jr. performing his grandfather's first piano concerto. I also have Mendelssohn's Scottish Symphony from a new release with the orchestra Les Ambassadeurs, and of course Transfigured Night, because it is Schoenberg's birth anniversary. All of that and more tomorrow from 1 to 6. I do hope you join me. Have a wonderful rest of your evening, and up next is Performance Today.
1: Your soul is a chosen landscape on which masks and bergamasks cast enchantment as they go, playing the lute and dancing, and all but sad beneath their fantastical facades. An English translation of the opening stanza of the poem by Paul Verlaine, written in 1869. In English, the title is Moonlight, but we know it better in the original French, Clair de Lune. It inspired this music by Claude Debussy. From APM American Public Media, this is Performance Today. I'm Valerie Kaler. Debussy wrote Clair de Lune and the rest of his suite Bergamasque for piano. This delicate arrangement for two guitars on the way this hour. Here's another arrangement of a Debussy piece originally for piano, transformed into music for piano, violin, and cello. This is called La Pluie Qui Lente, as slowly as possible.

0: La plus que long by Claude Debussy more or less means as slowly as possible, originally for solo piano. The Merz Trio played their arrangement for piano, violin, and cello. More Debussy still ahead.
1: Welcome. It's a Saturday evening of music here on WRR 101. Tomorrow night, Peter and the Wolf, conducted by Gustavo Dudamel, with storyteller Viola Davis. 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September 19th. Tickets at allenphilharmonic.org. I'm David Ginder. Coming up later, I have the Dances of Galanto by Zoltán Kodály, also the Mozart Piano Concerto No. 25 with Rudolf Buchbinder, and organ music by Florence Price.

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I'm Valerie Kaler. Glad you're here for our musical adventures and discoveries. This hour, we'll make two stops in New York, but first a visit to Connecticut for music by American composer Jesse Montgomery. A reflection she wrote on some of the spirit she feels of today's shared cultural life in our country. Her words now, Jesse Montgomery said, quote, "This piece is a response to the social and political unrest that has plagued our generation in the recent past. The sense of helplessness people seem to feel in a world that seems to be in constant crisis." She went on to say, "How do we find beauty among the chaos? How can we stack good actions over the negative reactions that emerge out of conflict?" The cello is a voice crying out to be heard, with the orchestra performing a gritty accompaniment. This is called Divided, a 2020 composition by Jesse Montgomery. Cellist Tommy Mesa solos with the Greenwich Symphony Orchestra.

Music by American composer Jesse Montgomery. Her reflection on the social conflicts of our time with an underlying desire to find meaning and beauty amidst the chaos. Divided for cello and orchestra by Jesse Montgomery. Tommy Mesa played solo cello. Stuart Molina led the Greenwich Symphony Orchestra in concert in Greenwich, Connecticut. Jesse Montgomery said that music speaks directly to the experience of living in a world, quote, that seems to be in constant crisis, whether it's over racial injustice, sexual or religious discrimination, greed and poverty, or climate change. How do we regain control and find beauty among the chaos? She used one phrase that really stuck with me, both in terms of the fight for justice and equality and our own individual well-being. She referred to stacking up the good things. I imagine this as kind of amassing what is loving and generous and compassionate, taking stock of the goodness that does exist and drawing energy and hope from that.

0: Music on a Saturday evening here on WRR 101. Tomorrow is Grandparents' Day, and tomorrow night we will celebrate the Doknanyi family. Also Bach tomorrow night, the First Orchestral Suite. 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The fun starts here. I'm David Ginder. Later, Bach, played by Jamie Laredo and Glenn Gould. Also, Isaac Stern plays the Symphonie Espagnole, Edouard Lalot, and David Childs with his euphonium.
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2: Sibling rivalry. It's not always a thing. Australian guitarists and brothers Ziggy and Miles Johnston always have each other's backs. Each boy got a guitar when he turned 5, first Ziggy, then Miles 2 years later. They took Suzuki lessons together, both went to the Juilliard School, but they found it did not feel great to face each other in competitions. And as emerging artists, whenever one brother would get offered a solo gig, he'd ask, "Do you want a duo instead?" Ziggy and Miles have officially gone all in as duo partners. No competition, just all the fun of making music together as a package deal. Let's drop in on Ziggy and Miles having a little fun in concert in Skinny Atlas, New York. They're playing their own arrangement of Claude Debussy's Sweet Bergamasque.

brothers Ziggy Johnston and Miles Johnston, or as they're known professionally, just Ziggy and Miles. They made their own arrangement of Claude Debussy's Suite Bergamasque because they wanted it to have a second home on two guitars, but still remain true to Debussy's spirit. We heard them play the Suite Bergamasque at First Presbyterian Church in Skinny Atlas, New York, during the annual Skinny Atlas Festival. The brothers Johnston were born in Australia, and even though their busy performance schedule takes them all over the world, their home base is in Melbourne, where they're actively involved in bringing music education and performance to communities who don't have access to those things. Guitar duo Ziggy and Miles. In a moment, a passive-aggressive job application. 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

0: I'm David Ginder. Welcome to Music on a Saturday Evening here on WRR 101. Later, I have a piece inspired by birdsong by a composer who was very interested in birds and their songs, Olivier Messiaen. Also, I have wind music by Gustav Holst tonight and a suite from a Richard Strauss opera.
1: Francesco Veracini was active in the Italian musical scene through about half

violent. He torpedoed his cushy court gig in Dresden by fighting with other composers. Literal fisticuffs before flinging himself out a third-story window in a fit of rage-fueled madness. A couple decades later, he wrote a set of 12 sonatas and dedicated them to August III, Elector of Saxony. Quote, possibly in hope of a renewed appointment at the Dresden court? Alas, the hat-in-hand dedication fell short. He was not invited back to Dresden. In fact, this was the beginning of a long string of bad luck for Veracini. Soon to follow, an actual shipwreck in which he lost everything, including his two priceless violins. The ensemble known as Twelfth Night gave this performance at the Cooperstown Summer Music Festival in New York. They played the last of the set of 12 sonatas published by Francesco Veracini as his Sonata Accademica.